0: this research, we develop chemicals that can detect the presence and absence of heavy metals in food and environmental samples. It is hard to know whether the food that we consume every day is contaminated with heavy metals. So with this particular technology, we'll allow farmers and consumers to quickly identify whether the food is safe to eat or whether there is any contamination in the product. I went to the northwestern part of Thailand, which is known to be contaminated with heavy metal, particularly cadmium. And during that time, I remember to identify the locations where we are going to conduct experiment, we have to go there several times, collecting soil and water and plants, bring them back to Bangkok, and spend several weeks digest the samples and measure cadmium. So 15 years until now, I think it's just gonna be great if we have some technology that allow us to just measure heavy metal or cadmium on site, which will save time and it will make it more efficient. So that's why we start developing this technology. This technology can also be applied in terms of, you know, food and products, agricultural products, and plant breeding. In plant breeding program, they are dealing with not just 100 or 1,000, but sometimes 10,000 of samples. And it is hard for them to identify the presence of heavy metals in their plants. So our chemicals can help within minutes to see if those particular plants, varieties or lines can highly uptake or low uptake in those kind of heavy metals. We collaborate with the Faculty of Environmental and Resource Studies, Dr. Tom Stewart, who is an analytical chemist. He has been assisting us in developing or perfecting this chemical technology.
1: Chemicals that bind to metals. These chemicals are called chelators. And there's many different types of chelators. Some will bind to different types of metals. Some will bind to copper, some will bind to lead, some will bind to mercury. Many different types of chelators. One interesting thing about these chelators is that when they bind to a metal, they will change color. And so Ajahn Kwan and I have taken advantage of this color change to develop technology. The chelators, when it goes to the heavy metals in rice, for example, will tell you what kind of metal is in that rice. If the color change is pinkish, we know it's cadmium. If it's black, it could be copper. If it's a rose color, it could be zinc. So the intensity of the color and the type of color can help us determine what kind of metal is in that food. We call it a colorimetric assay. The advantages of this technology are that it's quick, it's easy to do, it's accurate. We can even do it out in the field. We don't have to bring samples back to the lab, so we can get an instant answer. Anyone can do the test, and it's very cheap to do, cheap to produce.
0: The impact will be huge, not only just in Thailand, but, you know, heavy metal contamination is the global problem. You know, China and many agricultural countries also have the same problem. So as a consumer, you want to know if the food that you are eating

safe. So we eventually will develop a kit and also application that would allow for the detection on the telephone. So basically, everybody can just sit at home, you have your food in front of you, you put a small drop, wait a few more minutes, and it's developed color. And if you want to know how much contaminated, you can use applications through your telephone. Just take picture and it will help quantify the amount. That's our ultimate goal.

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1: Virtual reality is changing the world, especially in the way we educate and train people. I'm Dr. Moritz Bachiaprut from Mahidol Bremen Medical Informatics Research Unit at the Faculty of Information and Communication Technology. This is my latest research result.A virtual reality system for stress inoculation training of emergency healthcare personnel. Nowadays, medical schools focus more on training in the physical skills and not so much on teaching their students to psychologically deal with stressors. Since there is an increasing evidence of medical personnel suffering from stress, we think that this psychological aspect of trainingis an interesting area that we should explore. This VR system is intended to inoculate emergency healthcare personnel to future stressors by letting them practice stress coping skills in a virtual environment. The system simulates a stressful rescue scenario for emergency personnel who role play a first-time medical responderAn interactive storytelling is implemented to engage users and to elicit intense emotional responses. Users can explore virtual environment using VR equipment, can speak naturally to virtual characters, and must make crucial decisions. Virtual reality is a promising technology for creating immersive and stressful environmentsthat are otherwise too costly, too dangerous, or too impractical to set up in the real world. We explore the use of VR and interactive storytelling to synthesize stressful virtual environment for stress inoculation training in the new context of emergency healthcare personnel. This is our development team consisting of 3D modeler and programmer.First, we create 3D models and animation in this modeling program called Blender. And then we import them into Unity 3D program, which is used to add programming logic to the simulation. We also use Unity 3D to program story in the scenario and also to interface with VR equipment that allow user to interact with the virtual environment.First, we equipped the trainee with VR devices. The head-mounted display presents the virtual environment. Head motion is tracked to allow the user to look around 360 degrees in the virtual environment. The physiological sensors measure the trainee's heart rate and galvanic skin response that represent their stress level.The trainee used controller to navigate the virtual environment. The trainer observed the monitor showing the same virtual scenario viewed by the trainee. The scenario starts in an ambulance heading to an accident scene involving a gas explosion in a building.
2: Okay, ตอนนี้เกิดเหตุแก๊สระเบิดในตลาดยังไม่รู้ว่ามีเจ็บกี่รายต้องตื่นเต้นนะตั้งสี่ทำตามขั้นตอน
1: We collaborate with medical experts from Pramongkut Kao Hospital in the design of the scenario. We conducted an experimental evaluation of our approach. 60 subjects tested the system while having their stress level measured. We found that the design scenario successfully induced stress in the subjects, potentially suggesting that our system could be used for stress inoculation training.
3: I'm so excited for the scene that you already seen, that the explorer from the building just make me feel like very scary. I think the environment is make me feel like I'm in the real environment. And you think if this for practicing for a nursing student for emergency department, this is can be the preparing scenario or a tutoring that can make a nurse student get preparing for themselves for the begin on the real situation.
1: The self-rating levels after the experiences were higher. We observed that subjects exhibited stress-related behaviors during their experiences. In addition to stress inoculation training, medical experts suggest that our system could be used to assess stress sensitivities or responses of emergency personnel applicants and medical students. We will extend our system to include more training scenarios and deploy the final system at Pramongkut Kao Hospital, who is our collaborator, in order to train their emergency personnel.

0: แนวทางการใช้สื่อการเรียนการสอน DLTV ของมูลนิธิการศึกษาไกลผ่านดาวเทียมในพระบรมราชูปถัมภ์1. สื่อการเรียนการสอนอนุญาตให้ใช้เพื่อการจัดการเรียนการสอนตามการออกอากาศของ DLTV เท่านั้น 2. ห้ามทำซ้ำดัดแปลงหรือเผยแพร่สื่อของ DLTV เพื่อประโยชน์ส่วนตนหรือเพื่อกิจกรรมที่มีลักษณะแสวงหาผลประโยชน์โดยไม่ได้รับอนุญาตสอบถามข้อมูลเพิ่มเติมได้ที่มูลนิธิการศึกษาทางไกลผ่านดาวเทียมในพระบรมราชูปถัมภ์
1: How human mobility plays a role in malaria transmission. There really is value in pulling in new sources of information in order to tackle vector-borne disease. And so we started to think about what are the other new sources of information we can work with that people didn't have before that could help them.Led us to then a new project. These days, almost everybody has a smartphone. Your smartphone has a GPS in it and knows exactly where you are. So we can, in principle, use smartphones now to track people's location over time. Now that's interesting for malaria because it turns out that with malaria, mosquitoes spread malaria, but people also spread malaria.Right? Because we infect the mosquitoes, and the mosquitoes infect us. So what can happen with malaria is that somebody can go to a place that has a lot of malaria and get infected and go back to a place that doesn't have much, and then it spreads there. And this especially happens in areas where malaria is low. And Thailand is now trying to move towards malaria elimination.Our colleagues in the Faculty of Tropical Medicine, and particularly in the Center for Biomedical and Public Health Informatics, BioFix, have been carrying out a study funded by the U.S. National Institute of Health to monitor malaria in northern Thailand in Thak province. And they wanted to have a way to track people's movements so we could start to understand how is that related to malaria infection.So what we did was to partner with the University of Bremen, which is the partner in the lab we have, of course, and they have built an application that runs on a smartphone. This application just records the person's location every hour, and then that data gets uploaded to a server. So now we have a database where right now we have 200 people being tracked, and we're going to increase that to about 400. Every single hour, and we'll track them for 1 year. The other thing we have is we have their health record, so we know if they got malaria or not, and the two are linked. Their phone and their health record are linked. So now we can start to analyze what's the relationship between how people move and if they get malaria or not.
2: In the past, we useSimple questionnaire survey that will require the recall of the people, so the information is not that valid. So this application will track population movement individually and in real time, so we know exactly how people move across the area. So the results from this population tracking or population movement, we know the patterns ofmovement of people in the area. This will ask to design appropriate control programs so that if we know where exactly people spend time on the risk area or whether they get the malaria infection from, you know, Thailand site or Myanmar site. So we will be able to design appropriate control measures to detect these people or try to reduce the risk among these people in the area.
1: But the next big step is to start to integrate the techniques. So it's not just one technique here, one technique there, but we use them together. The dengue risk mapping, now we can say, where are the areas of highest risk, right? And if we can track mobility, now we know, are people spending their time in the areas of highest risk at the times when that mosquito bites? So now we can start to combine the two.

0: Virtual reality system for stress inoculation training of emergency healthcare personnel. Nowadays, medical schools focus more on training in the physical skills and not so much on teaching their students to psychologically deal with stressors. Since there is an increasing evidence of medical personnel suffering from stress, we think that this psychological aspect of training is an interesting area that we should explore. This VR system is intended to inoculate emergency healthcare personnel to future stressors by letting them practice stress coping skills in a virtual environment. The system simulates a stressful rescue scenario for emergency personnel who role play a first-time medical responder. An interactive storytelling is implemented to engage users and to elicit intense emotional responses. Users can explore virtual environment using VR equipment, can speak naturally to virtual characters, and must make crucial decisions. Virtual reality is a promising technology for creating immersive and stressful environments that are otherwise too costly, too dangerous, or too impractical to set up in the real world. We explore the use of VR and interactive storytelling to synthesize stressful virtual environment for stress inoculation training in the new context of emergency healthcare personnel. This is our development team consisting of 3D modeler and programmer. First, we create 3D models and animation in this modeling program called Blender. And then we import them into Unity 3D program, which is used to add programming logic to the simulation. We also use Unity 3D to program story in the scenario and also to interface with VR equipment that allow user to interact with the virtual environment. First, we equipped the trainee with VR devices. The head-mounted display presents the virtual environment. Head motion is tracked to allow the user to look around 360 degrees in the virtual environment. The physiological sensors measure the trainee's heart rate and galvanic skin response that represent their stress level. The trainee uses controller to navigate the virtual environment. The trainer observes the monitor showing the same virtual scenario viewed by the trainee. The scenario starts in an ambulance heading to an accident scene involving a gas explosion in a building. We collaborate with medical experts from Pramakut Kao Hospital in the design of the scenario. We conducted an experimental evaluation of our approach. 60 subjects tested the system while having their stress level measured. We found that the design scenario successfully induced stress in the subjects, potentially suggesting that our system could be used for stress inoculation training.
1: I'm so excited for the scene that you already seen, that the explorer from the building just make me feel like very scary. I think the environment is make me feel like I'm in the real environment. And you think if this for practicing for a nursing student for emergency department, this is can be the preparing scenario or a tutoring that can make a nurse student get preparing for themselves for the begin on the real situation.
0: The self-rating levels after the experiences were higher. We observed that subjects exhibited stress-related behaviors during their experiences. In addition to stress inoculation training, medical experts suggest that our system could be used to assess stress sensitivities or responses of emergency personnel applicants and medical students.

We will extend our system to include more training scenarios and deploy the final system at Phra Mongkut Kao Hospital, who is our collaborator, in order to train their emergency personnel.

0: My Journey, Episode 1, Greeting and Introduction.
1: Hi, I'm June. Nice to meet you.
0: Hi, June. Nice to meet you. I'm Sam.
1: Where are you from, Sam?
0: I'm from Mexico City. What about you?
1: I'm from Singapore, but I grew up in Canada. Hi, I'm June. Nice to meet you. Hi, I'm June. Nice to meet you. Your turn.
2: Hi, I'm June. Nice to meet you.
3: Hi, I'm June. Nice to meet you.
0: Hi, June. Nice to meet you. I'm Sam. Hi, June. Nice to meet you. I'm Sam. Your turn.
2: Hi, June. Nice to meet you. I'm Sam.
3: Hi, June. Nice to meet you. I'm Sam.
1: Where are you from, Sam? Where are you from, Sam? Your turn.
2: Where are you from, Sam?
3: Where are you from, Sam?
0: I'm from Mexico City. What about you? I'm from Mexico City. What about you? Your turn.
2: I'm from Mexico City.

0: What about you?
1: I'm from Mexico City. What about you?
2: I'm from Singapore, but I grew up in Canada. I'm from Singapore, but I grew up in Canada. Your turn.
0: I'm from Singapore, but I grew up in Canada.
1: I'm from Singapore, but I grew up in Canada.
3: Audio Jungle.
2: Hi, I'm June. Nice to meet you. Hi, I'm June. Nice to meet you. Your turn.
4: Hi, June. Nice to meet you. I'm Sam. Hi, June. Nice to meet you. I'm Sam. Your turn.
2: Where are you from, Sam? Where are you from, Sam? Your turn.
4: I'm from Mexico City. What about you? I'm from Mexico City. What about you? Your turn.
2: I'm from Singapore, but I grew up in Canada. I'm from Singapore, but I grew up in Canada. Your turn.
4: Is this your first time in Thailand?
2: No, it's my second time. What about you?
4: It's my first time. I just arrived yesterday.
2: Oh, wow. I'm sure you'll have a good time here.
4: Is this your first time in Thailand? Is this your first time in Thailand? Your turn.
0: Is this your first time in Thailand?
1: Is this your first time in Thailand?
2: No, this is my second time. And you? No, this is my second time. And you? Your turn.
0: No, this is my second time. And you?
1: No, this is my second time. And you?
4: It's my first time. I just arrived yesterday. It's my first time. I just arrived yesterday. Your turn.
0: It's my first time. I just arrived yesterday.
1: It's my first time. I just arrived yesterday.
2: I'm sure you'll have a good time here. I'm sure you'll have a good time here. Your turn.
0: I'm sure you'll have a good time here.
1: I'm sure you'll have a good time here.
3: Audio Jungle.
4: Is this your first time in Thailand? Is this your first time in Thailand? Your turn.
2: No, this is my second time. And you? No, this is my second time. And you? Your turn.
4: It's my first time. I just arrived yesterday. It's my first time. I just arrived yesterday. Your turn.
2: I'm sure you'll have a good time here. I'm sure you'll have a good time here. Your turn.
4: Hi, Jenny. Let me introduce you to June. June, this is Jenny.
2: Hi. Nice to meet you.
1: Nice to meet you too.
2: What are you studying, Jenny?
1: I'm studying digital marketing. I want to work for an international company. What about you?
2: I'm a science major. I want to be a scientist.
1: That's wonderful.
4: Hi, Jenny. Introduce you to June. June, this is Jenny. Hi, Jenny. Let me introduce you to June. June, this is Jenny. Your turn.
0: Hi, Jenny. Let me introduce you to June. June, this is Jenny.
2: Hi. Nice to meet you. Hi. Nice to meet you. Your turn.
0: Hi, nice to meet you.
1: Nice to meet you too. Nice to meet you too. Your turn.
0: Nice to meet you too.
2: What are you studying, Jenny? What are you studying, Jenny? Your turn.
0: What are you studying, Jenny?
1: I'm studying digital marketing. I'm studying

0: Digital marketing. Your turn.
1: I'm studying digital marketing.
0: I want to work for an international company. I want to work for an international company. Your turn.
1: I want to work for an international company.
0: What about you? What about you? Your turn.
1: What about you?
2: I'm a science major. I want to be a scientist. I'm a science major. I want to be a scientist. Your turn.
1: I'm a science major. I want to be a scientist.
0: That's wonderful. That's wonderful. Your turn.
1: That's wonderful.
3: Hi, Jenny. Let me introduce you to June. June, this is Jenny. Hi, Jenny. Let me introduce you to June. June, this is Jenny. Your turn.
2: Hi, nice to meet you. Hi, nice to meet you. Your turn.
0: Nice to meet you too. Nice to meet you too. Your turn.
2: What are you studying, Jenny? What are you studying, Jenny? Your turn.
0: I'm studying digital marketing. I'm studying digital marketing. Your turn. I want to work for an international company. I want to work for an international company. Your turn. What about you? What about you? Your turn.
2: I'm a science major. I want to be a scientist. I'm a science major. I want to be a scientist. Your turn.
0: That's wonderful. That's wonderful. Your turn. What do you like to do in your free time?
3: Well, I enjoy gardening. I love to watch my plants grow.
2: I'm really into exercising and yoga. What about you?
0: I love cooking. I cook for my family every weekend.
3: That's nice.
0: What do you like to do in your free time? What do you like to do in your free time? Your turn.
1: What do you like to do in your free time?
3: I enjoy gardening. I love watching my plants grow. I enjoy gardening. I love watching my plants grow. Your turn.
1: I enjoy gardening. I love watching my plants grow.
2: I'm really into exercising and yoga. And you? I'm really into exercising and yoga. And you? Your turn.
1: I'm really into exercising and yoga. And you?
0: I love cooking. I cook for my family every weekend. I love cooking. I cook for my family every weekend. Your turn.
1: I love cooking. I cook for my family every weekend.
3: That's nice. That's nice. Your turn.
1: That's nice.
0: What do you like to do in your free time? What do you like to do in your free time? Your turn.
3: I enjoy gardening. I love watching my plants grow. I enjoy gardening. I love watching my plants grow. Your turn.
2: I'm really into exercising and yoga. And you? I'm really into exercising and yoga. And you? Your turn.

0: love cooking. I cook for my family every weekend. I love cooking. I cook for my family every weekend. Your turn.
1: That's nice. That's nice. Your turn.

0: His Majesty King Maha Wachirlongkorn is committed to continue, maintain, and further the royal initiatives of His Majesty King Bhumibol Adulyadej the Great in order to bring the maximum benefit to the people and to create jobs and higher income so farmers can improve their quality of life. He therefore graciously gave 1,350 rai of his own land in Pongyang Subdistrict, Mae-rim District, Chiang Mai Province, to the Ministry of Agriculture and Cooperatives in order to run agricultural clinical projects. The purpose of this project is to distribute research studies and agricultural technology developed at the Huai Hong Krai Royal Development Study Center. Located in the same province with similar geography, this center was established following the initiative of His Majesty King Bhumibol Adulyadej the Great. According to the policy of His Majesty the King, this project aims to improve the well-being of the locals in the project area by creating work, increasing income, providing a source of foods and herbs to adequately serve their needs, and rejuvenating the forest to a thriving state where it will contribute to the watershed once again. On April 3, 2006, His Majesty the King endowed this area with the royal title of the Kaset Wichaya Project under the royal initiative of His Royal Highness Crown Prince Maha Wachirlongkorn in Chiang Mai Province. The enormous area of this project is divided into a learning center, training center, vocational training center, and full-circle agricultural demonstration plots to systemize soil and water conservation, soil rehabilitation, and water source development. Moreover, the area has been allocated for agroforestry, a community food bank and source of herbs and natural foods, as well as residences for local people who originally used the land. Around 900 rai of the project area is natural forest, developed and managed by the Royal Forest Department to be an eco-friendly destination.
1: หลังจากที่มีโครงการเกษตรวิทยาชาวบ้านมีชีวิตความเป็นอยู่ที่ดีขึ้นนะครับทุกคนต่างซึ้งในพระมหากรุณาธิคุณของในหลวงรัชกาลที่10ที่พระองค์ท่านทรงเล็งเห็นความสําคัญของป่าต้นน้ําของหมู่บ้านพระองค์ท่านเล็งเห็นถึงชีวิตความเป็นอยู่ของชาวบ้านนะครับซึ่งอยู่ห่างไกลจากตัวเมืองอยู่ชนบทนะครับ
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0: Yeah, the actually the cause of the car accident, normally when we check all the report like from the police, we find that a lot of people get those off. That means they feel sleepy and then get some accident, like truly. So we can say that the doze off actually is the leading cause of problem of the car accident and then get serious problem. When we talk to the driver, like the truck driver, the bus driver, 90% they feel sleepy while driving in a long period of time, okay, like 2 to 3 hours straight. And also 50% of them, that would be really huge amount, doze off before. And then you can say that if 50% of them, just only one caused the big accident, okay, you can lose like $1 million, and then that cannot pay back if that would be the life of the people.
1: According to the data of road accidents from the most recent year, it was found there were 7,926 deaths, 1,364 people who lost their organs and became disabled, and 723,214 injured people. This loss is incalculable for both lives and property damages.
0: We are the expertise in brain-computer interface. Okay, so what does it mean? So we try to talk with the brain signal. So if the brain actually is working or is activated, it has tendency that you can get high-frequency signal. So that would call electroencephalogram, or like in short we call EEG. So EEG or brain signal would change the frequency from high frequency to low frequency if you feel sleepy. We detect the tendency that if you have tendency to get high frequency and then drop slightly to the lower frequency, and it would alarm. So that means you would not feel sleepy yet somehow, but you have tendency to feel sleepy, and then we try to alarm at that state. So just only slight vibration would work for you. For the system, normally you can see only the headband to record the brain and then transmit some signal to the GPS, and then the GPS can normally record and then send the signal back to the station. But anyway, the system would be standalone, so it would alarm first and also send some information to the station. So that's how we create and then we invent and design this signal, and also getting together and then get some of the innovation. We call this system alerts. Okay, alerts mean alarm, and then C is something like sleepy. So that would be our innovation. So the device actually composed of the electrode, okay, or we can say the sensor, to measure the voltage change. It would be the challenge thing that when you get the signal from the brain. So we record from the frontal part of the brain because there would be no hair here, so that would be really easy. And when we acquire that brain signal, we try to amplify brain signal and then send to the microcontroller. Okay. It's like small kind of computer, and then you cannot notice that there would be some small computer here. And that computer would make decision whether it should alarm or not based on the frequency of the brain. If you have some tendency for the setting threshold, so it would have some small vibration. So that it would be how the equipment would work to alarm the sleepy people while driving. The first year, what we did is we tried to develop the prototype. We already have an amplifier that we made by ourselves, but actually it's quite big, but index would be really good. However, when we put this system in the car, there would be the battery problem. So that's why we need to integrate everything together in one set. That would be like the first or the second years. And the third years, once we come up with everything, but when the real driver, they drive the real truck or the real bus, they have some problem with the design. The design would not natural. So we think that would be not suitable, because the real system, you need to have some design that people can wear everywhere. So we go back in a couple of years. So normally it takes us 5 years to redesign everything. And the system is done in this 5 years. And then we have some system that similar to the headband.
1: This is the success of engineering knowledge application to reduce the number of road accidents caused by dozing off. This innovation has an impact on society's problem solution.
0: The people that invent this kind of system, they normally we call engineer, but it's not normal engineer. You need to be the engineer who learn physiology, who learn anatomy of the human and then the body system. Then you combine medicine and engineer together and build one human actually to be able to understand electronic, mechanic, and also some basic physiology anatomy. So he can get some idea to think about some new system. But normally they need to work closely with the medical doctor or the clinician in order to evaluate this system. And we call this study biomedical engineer. The goal is we not try to make the student to be able to just do some medical equipment just normally, but we would like them to have observe some new phenomena. So that I think biomedical engineering would have a very nice future.

0: have to import this agent, the test kit, from outside Thailand. The problem in Thailand, there may be an extract may be suitable for the European or the North America. But in Thailand, we have some unique problem, like the pollen of the tree and pollen of the grasses that not common in Europe. But we have this type of grass and the tree in Thailand. And moreover, in this region of the Asian community, that's how we developed our research project more than 10 years ago. And the vaccine includes the test kit and also the therapeutic vaccine to treat the patient properly. The process starts from the raw material. We have the lab for the Haldas mine and also for the cockroach, and also go from the raw material, go to the extraction. Extraction just means that we have to extract the protein, that antigenic component, that we extract only the component in that small material that caused the allergy for the patient. And then we purify, extract and purify, and then we standardize in the uniform unit. And then we will get the test kits and the vaccine in the bottle for the injection as a standard treatment. Around 15 agents that we test for the patient that cover the common cause of the allergy that we call the indoor allergen. And the second most common of the indoor allergen is cockroach. And another common is the dog and cat. Also we identify mold, that is fungus, the tree, the weed, the typhoid, and also the callus weed, and the grass also.
1: เป็นความก้าวหน้าทางการแพทย์ของประเทศไทยเนาะที่ว่าเราสามารถคิดวัคซีนในการกันภูมิแพ้เพราะผมมองว่าเดี๋ยวนี้คนเป็นโรคภูมิแพ้กันเยอะคือแบบเหมือนลดค่าใช้จ่ายครับว่าเราก็ใช้ยาไทยคุณหมอไทยก็เก่งด้วยครับ
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0: ๆ Not only the reasonable cost but also the suitable for team in Thailand and the Asian community as well. I think this project that what we call the translational research are from the bench, from the lab into the bedside and the real clinical practice, and can be utilized in the large scale.

We grow pineapple because of its fruit. After we pick the fruit, we left with a huge amount of pineapple leaf. If we can make use of this agricultural waste, then it is a true sustainability. Our concept is that to take the leaf and then extract fiber and then use this fiber in making composite material by putting the fiber into plastic or rubber to make it stronger. And then this material can be used in various applications, like in automotive industry, many engineering parts, or even commodity material. Plastic industry needs short fiber. So we decide that we should cut it to a smaller piece at the beginning. So the first step is to cut the leaf into a small piece like this. Then this piece will be chopped into a smaller section by a cutter. This cutter contains several blades. It was placed about 6 millimeters apart so that we can cut this into smaller piece of about 6 millimeters. If we cut it too long, the fiber will be tangled and it would be difficult to separate out. And then it would be ground into paste. After that, it would be dry under the sun. This is the material from pineapple leaf that we obtained from Pisnulok. Its length is exactly 6 millimeters as we cut from the machine. And we bring it down here to separate the fiber out from all the other non-fibrous material. Here, we call it sapa fiber. It's derived from the word saparot in Thai. And we make it short into sapa so that it's easier for people to call it. And mechanical property of the fiber, it is very stiff. Its modulus range about 40 gigapascal. The stiffness is about half of aluminum, and the strength is about 1400 megapascal. So when we compare on weight basis, this is very similar to glass fiber. The axis of cellulose is almost parallel to the fiber axis. This gives rise to a stronger fiber and a stiffer fiber. On top of that, we try to modify the fiber to make the most of it based on its characteristic and its application. In the very basic grade, we get sapa, and we call it sapa basic because it's the simplest one that we can obtain. And after that, we want to improve its mechanical property or its performance further. And this grade, we call it sapa plus. We treat it with some chemical to reduce the size of the fiber so that almost 100% of the fiber has the same diameter of about 3 micrometers. And the other grade is surface engineer sapa, or sapa SE. This is to make the fiber compatible to different type of matrix. We modify the fiber surface to match the property of plastic so that it can adhere very well. After we take the fiber out, we are left with other part that is not fiber. This part does not have very high mechanical property, but we can use it to mix with plastic so that we can reduce the amount of plastic. For example, we can put it in plastic to make things like this product that we do not require strength and stiffness, so that we have no waste left.
We have many areas in Thailand that plant pineapple. So the concept can be implemented everywhere. And this should help the farmer. They can earn extra income rather than relying on the price of pineapple fruit.

That's several cases that have been previously diagnosed with thalassemia. They have enlarged size of the placenta, and when they're born, most of them have very, very severe anemia at birth. Some of the patients require phototherapy, some of them even require immediate blood transfusion after birth. Most of the patients that we have identified usually being diagnosed at the beginning of their life as having what we call neonatal infection or congenital infection by the virus or a bacteria. However, you know, all of these cases, we could not really identify the causes as the pathogen or bug that causing this condition. This is the beginning of the research that leading to the discovery that indeed this family, they have the mutation in another gene, which is, we call it as the KRF1 or erythroid cuprolide factor. And this is the KRF1, actually is the master of the transcription regulator within the red cell development. So when you have the mutation of the KRF1, even though you don't have any mutation in the globin gene or the PK gene, which is downstream from the KRF1, but you have the effect of the DAO regulation and DAO reduction of the expression of these two genes, similar that like you have the mutation in the globin gene itself. I would say 80% of the patients with KRF1, they require regular blood transfusion every 2 to 3 weeks in order to survive, and of course they will need the iron chelation therapy. I will provide them with all the supplementation, folic acid, the multivitamin, and of course the antioxidant therapy. I would say at present around 30% of the patients, they respond to such a treatment, so they can attain the level of hemoglobin. However, the rest of the patients who are more severe, we have two options. One is to keep them with the regular blood transfusion and of course the iron chelation therapy. And the other mean that we can do is to perform the splenectomy. However, the clinical response to splenectomy can be quite variable as well. And we need to inform that to the patient for the further decision that has to be done together between clinician and also the family. It to be quite common, at least around 0.5% of the Thai population are carrier of this mutation. So there is a possibility that these, you know, two carrier who are not related, they can come together, you know, fall in love and getting married. So, you know, we probably have more and more cases. So at present, in order to prevent this condition, we have two measures. One measure is the prenatal diagnosis. Another measure that we can do is the pre-implantation genetic diagnosis, meaning that instead of having baby in a natural way, we will ask them to have a baby through the IVF technology or in vitro fertilization. We already design probe, primer, and the sequencing technology to identify such a condition. Now we have board technology to prevent such a condition for Thailand. The study has impacts in several aspects. So the first aspect is in terms of the biology, in terms of the medical science. This is the first condition in man that when you have the mutation of this gene, you have persistent expression of embryonic globin. We show that in our patient, they have embryonic globin such as hemoglobin Portland, hemoglobin Gal1, and hemoglobin Gal2. And these embryonic globin are persistent even

even in other life, it have never been found before. The other impact is the impact in terms of our clinical practice. When they know what the condition that they have, that can lead to a correct diagnosis, we can manage them more properly, more appropriately. We can even do the prevention and control if they want to have another children, then we can avoid the chance that they get another children with the affected diseases. And of course, you know, we are doing some kind of, you know, a prevention and control at a national level. In the very near future, this information will be crucial, is indispensable for the future policy that should we screen for this condition for all of the pregnant women in our country.

0: Gram antibody tumor biobank is one of the first centralized biobank in Thailand. So with this, we hope to have a better treatment outcome, less side effect, and overall longer survival for the cancer patients.
1: Cancer is a major health problem, and it is also leading cause of mortality. Cancer is a complex disease. To conduct an effective translational research project or clinical research project, we need to set up a biobanking center to collect various types of tumor sample. So many researchers can use these tumor samples to do translational research and many clinical trials to improve our treatment efficacy and to improve our care.
0: The first process that we do is that the clinicians will talk to the cancer patients whether they are willing to donate the leftover specimen after the surgeries. And then after that, they will sign a consent form at the OPD, and then we will contact the OR, and the surgeons will be coordinating the time that we can go and collect the samples from them. So after we collect the fresh specimen from the OR, it will be snap frozen in liquid nitrogen right away and carried to the lab. And after that, our researchers will take care of the specimen and then put them in the system. We have a specific 2D barcode tubes and then scanner system that will tell us where the specimen are in the bank. And also we develop our own tumor banking software and patented already in Thailand. So this system will help organize where the sample is and also let you know how many samples that the patient has, at what time point we collected the sample from them. We have the blood sample from the patient as well. We use this to separate into serum, plasma, and then buffy coat, which is the white blood cells part, and then use that for DNA or RNA extractions or proteins analysis. And with that, we can compare this cancer tissue with normal tissue, comparing this part with primary cancers and metastatic site, and see whether there are different genetic alterations or protein or gene expression that are different, and then use this as a biomarker. Biomarker is some things that you can really use to predict the progress of the disease in the patients, or you can use this to help decide which treatment would be the best for your patients. And this kind of research, without a good infrastructure that collect as many as specimen as you can, then you can really kind of do this in a big scale. And because after you identify something new, you need to validate that in a bigger cohort of the patients. And if we don't prepare for that right now, after you finish your first experiment, then you need to start collecting more cohort, more new sample for another 5 or 10 years in order to have 1,000 samples and then continue your research, which is actually not in time. And we do have a success story already in the term of head and neck cancer. So what we did is that we

0: identify this specific set of genes biomarkers that can help to predict whether the patient is at a higher risk to have this second primary tumor, so that we can develop a surveillance program to detect it faster and earlier than before it happened. And this way, we hope to be able to extend the 5-year survival time of the patients after they are first diagnosed. This is a teamwork, so we have to collaborate closely with the clinicians who recruit the patients, and then tumor registry who collect all the clinical data set.
1: Ramathibodi Cancer Registry is a hospital-based cancer registry that takes incidence and survival data on all cancer patients who are diagnosed or treated for cancer at Ramathibodi Hospital. Within the last 2 years, we have managed clinical data more than 50 research projects for researchers.
0: And we also have close collaboration with researchers who actually use what we collected to spin off their research. And what we can do here, there are many opportunities for researchers, because now we have a very good collection of clinical samples that go together with clinical data set. And also we can use the fresh specimen here and then develop them into a new cell model. We call this organoid.
2: We have made an organoid from retinoblastoma. It's a cancer of retina and occur only in the children. The patients will lose the vision or the eye if the treatment involves surgery. For making the organoid, we developed culture medium from scratch. We grow them in the lab and we found that they have molecular and histopathology features resembling the original tumor tissue. So we can utilize the organoid as a model for searching for new drugs.

0: My Journey, Episode 1, Greeting and Introduction.
1: Hi, I'm June. Nice to meet you.
0: Hi, June. Nice to meet you. I'm Sam.
1: Where are you from, Sam?
0: I'm from Mexico City. What about you?
1: I'm from Singapore, but I grew up in Canada. Hi, I'm June. Nice to meet you. Hi, I'm June. Nice to meet you. Your turn.
2: Hi, I'm June. Nice to meet you.
3: Hi, I'm June. Nice to meet you.
0: Hi, June. Nice to meet you. I'm Sam. Hi, June. Nice to meet you. I'm Sam. Your turn.
2: Hi, June. Nice to meet you. I'm Sam.
3: Hi, June. Nice to meet you. I'm Sam.
1: Where are you from, Sam? Where are you from, Sam? Your turn.
2: Where are you from, Sam?
3: Where are you from, Sam?
0: I'm from Mexico City. What about you? I'm from Mexico City. What about you? Your turn.
2: I'm from Mexico City. What about you?
3: I'm from Mexico City. What about you?
1: I'm from Singapore, but I grew up in Canada. I'm from Singapore, but I grew up in Canada. Your turn.

0: I'm June. Nice to meet you.
1: Hi, I'm June. Nice to meet you.
0: Your turn.
2: Hi, June. Nice to meet you. I'm Sam. Hi, June. Nice to meet you. I'm Sam. Your turn.
0: Where are you from, Sam? Where are you from, Sam? Your turn.
2: I'm from Mexico City. What about you? I'm from Mexico City. What about you? Your turn.
0: I'm from Singapore, but I grew up in Canada. I'm from Singapore, but I grew up in Canada. Your turn.
2: Is this your first time in Thailand?
0: No, it's my second time. What about you?
2: It's my first time. I just arrived yesterday.
0: Oh, wow. I'm sure you have a good time here.
2: Is this your first time in Thailand? Is this your first time in Thailand? Your turn.
3: Is this your first time in Thailand?
4: Is this your first time in Thailand?
0: No, this is my second time. And you? No, this is my second time. And you? Your turn.
3: No, this is my second time. And you?
4: No, this is my second time. And you?
2: It's my first time. I just arrived yesterday. It's my first time. I just arrived yesterday. Your turn.
3: It's my first time. I just arrived yesterday.
4: It's my first time. I just arrived yesterday.
0: I'm sure you'll have a good time here. I'm sure you'll have a good time here. Your turn.
3: I'm sure you'll have a good time here.
4: I'm sure you'll have a good time here.
2: Is this your first time in Thailand? Is this your first time in Thailand? Your turn.
0: No, this is my second time. And you? No, this is my second time. And you? Your turn.
2: It's my first time. I just arrived yesterday. It's my first time. I just arrived yesterday. Your turn.
0: I'm sure you'll have a good time here. I'm sure you'll have a good time here. Your turn.
2: Hi, Jenny. Let me introduce you to June. June, this is Jenny.
0: Hi. Nice to meet you.
4: Nice to meet you, too.
0: What are you studying, Jenny?
4: I'm studying digital marketing. I want to work for an international company. What about you?
0: I'm a science major. I want to be a scientist.
4: That's wonderful.
2: Hi, Jenny. Let me introduce you to June. June, this is Jenny. Hi, Jenny. Let me introduce you to June. June, this is Jenny. Your turn.
3: Hi, Jenny. Let me introduce you to June. June, this is Jenny.
0: Hi. Nice to meet you. Hi. Nice to meet you. Your turn.
3: Hi. Nice to meet you.
4: Nice to meet you, too. Nice to meet you, too. Your turn.
3: Nice to meet you, too.
0: What are you studying, Jenny? What are you studying, Jenny? Your turn.
3: What are you studying, Jenny?
4: I'm studying digital marketing. I'm studying digital marketing. Your turn.
3: I'm studying digital marketing.
4: I want to work for an international company. I want to work for an international company. Your turn.
3: I want to work for an international company.
4: What about you? What about you? Your turn.
3: What about you?

0: I'm a science major. I want to be a scientist. I'm a science major. I want to be a scientist. Your turn.
1: I'm a science major. I want to be a scientist.
2: That's wonderful. That's wonderful. Your turn.
1: That's wonderful.
3: Hi, Jenny. Let me introduce you to June. June, this is Jenny. Hi, Jenny. Let me introduce you to June. June, this is Jenny. Your turn.
0: Hi, nice to meet you. Hi, nice to meet you. Your turn.
2: Nice to meet you too. Nice to meet you too. Your turn.
0: What are you studying, Jenny? What are you studying, Jenny? Your turn.
2: I'm studying digital marketing. I'm studying digital marketing. Your turn. I want to work for an international company. I want to work for an international company. Your turn. What about you? What about you? Your turn.
0: I'm a science major. I want to be a scientist. I'm a science major. I want to be a scientist. Your turn.
2: That's wonderful. That's wonderful. Your turn. What do you like to do in your free time?
3: Well, I enjoy gardening. I love to watch my plants grow.
0: I'm really into exercising and yoga. What about you?
2: I love cooking. I cook for my family every weekend.
3: That's nice.
2: What do you like to do in your free time? What do you like to do in your free time? Your turn.
1: What do you like to do in your free time?
3: I enjoy gardening. I love watching my plants grow. I enjoy gardening. I love watching my plants grow. Your turn.
1: I enjoy gardening. I love watching my plants grow.
0: I'm really into exercising and yoga. And you? I'm really into exercising and yoga. And you? Your turn.
1: I'm really into exercising and yoga. And you?
2: I love cooking. I cook for my family every weekend. I love cooking. I cook for my family every weekend. Your turn.
1: I love cooking. I cook for my family every weekend.
3: That's nice. That's nice. Your turn.
1: That's nice.
2: What do you like to do in your free time? What do you like to do in your free time? Your turn.
3: I enjoy gardening. I love watching my plants grow. I enjoy gardening. I love watching my plants grow. Your turn.
0: I'm really into exercising and yoga. And you? I'm really into exercising and yoga. And you? Your turn.
2: I love cooking. I cook for my family every weekend. I love cooking. I cook for my family every weekend. Your turn.
3: That's nice. That's nice. Your turn.

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1: มาโรงเรียนสนุกมากเลยค่ะ
2: Active School Project is a comprehensive whole school approach model that we're trying to promote physical activity in school setting by involving all the school components. And we believe that this project, this model will be the best model for promote physical activity in under the Thai context.During the past 6 years, we found that the low prevalence of physical activity among children and youth in our country is very low. They spend only about 40 minutes per day for physical activity, but for 13 hours a day for being sedentary and accumulate 3 hours for screen time behavior. So this is very big issue that we need to concern. Most of the time for sedentary behavior of children is in classroom. So that's why we need to focusing on the active school project. We trying to develop this model due to we need to increase physical activity for the children.To reduce sedentary of the children and also to reduce the screen time of the children by using the 4PC. 4PC is the concept or the model that comprise of 4P and 1C. The first P is the active policy. We working with the school principal or school administrator to advocate the policy that can increase student opportunityTo have more movement during the school time, and this need to be the policy of the school that everybody need to recognize. For the next P is the people. Active people is the heart of 4PC. In this case, we refer the word people is the teacher. We increase teacher awareness on how PA is important for their student. Try to change their attitude.On physical activity, we try to learn and working with teacher a lot. For the third P is this program. Active program is very important. We decide the activity during the day and we make a plan that can integrate it to provide activity to the student. For the next P is this active place. We work a lot and try to encourage the school to provide more spaces.For the student to play. Sometimes we rearrange the space that can be support the student for playing during the day. And for this 1C, it is classroom. Classroom is the place that most of the time during the day in the classroom. So we need to attack or working with the surrounding or environment in the classroom also.
3: ได้คุยกับทางมหิดลนะคะเห็นประโยชน์นะคะแล้วก็ขอร่วมมือกับทางมหิดลเลยนะคะปี2560เราก็ใส่นโยบายเข้าไปเลยค่ะว่าทุกคนแม้กระทั่งครูนะพอเองนักเรียนทุกคนจะต้องอยู่ในกิจกรรม active learning
4: We use active learning where 90% of the time it's the students' work. So the teachers are there only to facilitate the learning. So the students are the center of the class.
2: After a few years of implementation, the students in active school are not only developed physically, but also improved in their emotional, social outcomes, communication, cognitive and analytic skill.And the most important is, I think they improve, the evidence suggests that they improve in their academic performance. We found that the active school program can increase the physical activity level from 9% to 38%. They perceive that their classroom is an enjoyable place to learn and they want to come to school every day.
4: It benefits a lot because the students not just

0: only academically, but also they develop social skills, and they speak up, they present their work, and they are very confident to present what they have. They also communicate well, so it goes beyond the classroom as well. They learn way better, much better.
1: Pilot model of 17 schools that we already implemented is the lesson learned for us. And for now, we are trying to scaling up the program into the nationwide. Luckily, we got the support from Mahidol University right now to make it broader. They believe that active school project will be benefit for the student. And we target that at least 800 schools nationwide will be implemented within 2 years. This is the plan that we will trying to work in the future, and we will see how the active school model will be improve physical activity among Thai students.

The hacker can hack your IoT devices. So when the police trace back, they don't know where is the traffic or the attack came from, close to our daily life, and they can gain the privacy information. So it's a kind of the international concerns now.

So in this episode, we would like to talk about the Blue Team. The Blue Team is actually a set of the security team experts that try to stop the attack. First of all, the Blue Team have to monitor the network traffic that coming through your organization or to your home network, detect the attacks. So once we know that these packets are attacked, we have to stop it. So this is the Blue Team function. Actually, some manufacturers of the IoT devices, once they know that their products got some bugs, they try to launch the software, we call the software patch, or the new firmware that they ask the home user to update your firmware so that your device will not get hacked anymore. But let's imagine how many home users understand the technologies. They don't know whether how can we update the firmware, and they don't have the security awareness. So they think that, oh, their data is nonsense. We don't have any important data over there. So that how we invent the system that called Bitit and Spider to help their home IoT user to protect their home devices from the attack. So during 2018-2019, we developed a system called Bitit, which came from protecting Internet of Things devices via intrusion detection on the Raspberry Pi, because it's a kind of low-cost device and portable that every homeowner can afford. They can buy it. Once we got Bitit, we can alert the attack. When you got the attack to your home, it will send out the alert in the sound and the animation to warn the homeowner that you got hacked. The developer team of Bitit consists of me, Mr. Ganasud, Mr. Jirapat, and Mr. Solakit. So Bitit got the third prize from the competition called I4C that was organized by the Department of Special Investigation, or DSI, in 2019. And it also got the published in the international conference that called ICTC 2020 that was held in Korea. So for Bitit, we just can alert attacks, but we could not block attack traffic. So we have the second prototype called Spider, which has a full name, a system for preventing IoT device attacks on home Wi-Fi router. So in order to block the attack traffic, actually you have to implement the system on the home Wi-Fi router. So here we use the open source called OpenWRT together with the Raspberry Pi. The Raspberry Pi will analyze the traffic and detect the attack. So once they know that this flow of data is the attack, it will send the announcements to the OpenWRT home Wi-Fi router. And the home Wi-Fi router will automatically create the firewall rules to block those traffic. So the attack types that Spider can block consists of false password attack, the DOS attack, the SQL injection, and cross-site script. So we selected these four popular attacks from OWASP's IoT Top 10 2018. So Spider got accepted for publish in an international conference, which is called TenCon, or the IEEE Regional 10 Conference, which was held in Osaka last year. So for the future work, we would like to continue developing Spider to be able to detect more types of the attack and have to develop the software that can be used as open source and open for anyone to download and can use at your home.

actually in the growing process, when they have the initial seeds to grow up the rice, usually that is could be mixed up with the other type. You can use the type A as the main type, but most of the time it's not purely contain only the type A. It can mix with the other type. So when the farmer come to the rice mill, it could make the price of the rice for the whole batch getting like less than what it should be. My research interest includes the AI image processing, computer vision, and machine learning. So as for this project, I'm using the image processing and computer vision for classifying the Thai rice grain based on the rice grain image using the convolutional neural network and transfer learning. So the first process, we have to collect the data. So we have to collect the rice grains for the Thais that we want to classify. For example, in this project, we use 5 Thais. Then we have to find the rice grain of 5 Thais, about 1,000 to 2,000 grains for each type. And then we make that in the labs, and then we take a photo of the rice grain because we want to classify the rice grain from the image, right? So we take a photo of them and use that photo of rice grain in many scenarios and put that in computer machine. Then we write a code to read the image and train to get the model. But the way to get the model is quite complicated. Like, as the name of the project, we use a technique called Max-R CNN, which is one type of CNN or convolutional neural network. And we have to use like a GPU to train that. Okay, one reason why we need to use the GPU for training the model is because to train the model to recognize the type of the rice grain, it needs like a million, 10 million, or 100 million parameter that the computer have to learn. So in that case, the CPU is not enough. To train the model with CPU, you may have to wait for like a week in order to get one training finished. But to get GPU, you may be able to finish that by one night. So once we get the model, right, the model that can classify the type of the rice, the next process, we have to validate the correctness of the model. So one way that we can validate is we have to validate against the traditional technique by using human expert. So we ask the human expert from the rice mill to perform the same thing, to classify the type of the rice from the image. And we found that our program can achieve in average about 85 to 90% accuracy. But for the human expert, surprisingly that

Okay, in average, it's about 60%, but it can be ranged from 50% correctness to 80% correctness. It depends on the expertise of each human expert. So once we can validate that and it's okay to be used, we create the web application for general user to be easy to like access to the model instead of have to do programming like us. So they can just click and drop the image, and then the program can classify the output for them. The main impact that we can get directly from the program, from the project here, is we can replace the process of classify the type, the rice in the rice mill or in the company that have the trading of the rice. So we could solve the problem of lacking the human expert. We could solve the problem of bias situation that can happen when we estimate the price for the rice grain. But in the future, as you know, that the rice is the main product of our country, right? We can export the rice to make the money from the country and for the farmers. So in the future, we may develop into other proposals, like to make, like for example, the premium grade of the rice grain of the Thai rice. So we can use this machine, this model, to classify the grade of the rice grain, and we can upgrade, make the price of Thai rice to be more expensive for the premium railroad.

0: In the case of an accident with no third-party involvement, you can take a picture of the damages yourself and immediately send them for claim approval. You can also make an appointment with an automobile repair shop.
1: This app is a startup business.

0: Nearly every kind of cancer, we have to judge properly.
1: That we need to set up some kind of the what we call the excellence center in cancer treatment and also cancer research. We bring physicians, surgeons, oncologists, pharmacologists, pathologists all together. At the moment, we gonna move forward to what we call the precision medicine or genomic based therapy.
2: Genomic guided cancer treatment, or in a bigger picture, genomic guided cancer care. This includes even prevention, monitoring, diagnosis, as well as the treatment itself.
3: The tumor mass will be resected by the surgeon and send that mass to the pathology. We are the pathologists, we examine that tumor and make diagnosis what type of tumor, how advanced, what the stage of tumor. We like a bridge from the basic to the advanced technology.
4: Genomics is a field of studies. We're studying is a DNA sequence. We know that cancer originates from our normal cells, and this cell transforms into a different one. Almost all of them caused by the genetic code alterations. Breast cancer, for example. Two different persons that have the same breast cancer indeed could have a totally different genetic alteration, or a genome technology could elaborate as, you know, and understand more how the differences from one person to another.
5: Once the sequencing has finished their work, the data usually comes to me in maybe a big hard drive. My groups are the one who handle data processing and analysis and put those data together and interpret the result into the landscape of cancer in the Thai population.
6: Each ethnic group have uniqueness. The way that we perform the analysis is by taking specimen from the patients themselves after surgery. We culture it in the laboratory. After 2 to 4 weeks, we are able to grow and expand the specimen and try to put in the drugs that we may give it to the patient later on down the road, 4 to 10 different kind of drugs, but in the dish. Because of this possibility, we can determine whether that individual would respond to the treatment or not. The overall goal about the System Pharmacology Center is that we want to bring the novelty in terms of diagnostics and the treatment, and helping to become the bridge between the scientific world and the clinical world, translating the knowledge into practice. We bring to this table the ability to predict ahead of time what choices of drug that the clinicians, after they see the genomics report, which one of them would be most efficient and having the least side effect to each individual patient.
5: I know, maybe because usually computer works very fast, so when I have to work with a lot of people, usually they have their own pace, and maybe things doesn't go as fast as I want it to be. But we need to keep adjust to this situation as well.
4: We kind of, you know, work together to fill the gap. We always have a strong point and weak point. We always have different opinions, you know. But if the different expertise and also the opinions work together, those would synergize and have a better impact.
3: For me, working with different people is not the obstacle. I have learned something different, kind of expand my knowledge.
2: One of the reasons people leave what they are doing and then come together to join the force is the burning needs of the better quality of the treatment. And I think that now we are getting better and better. And a lot of people are joining and start to understand and enjoy the benefit of the working team like this.
1: If you get the best technique, if you get the best treatment, but it just limit to a few patients, it's no point. We have to make sure that this kind of technology have to be able to apply to everyone equally. So everyone will be able to get the benefit from our attempt, from our effort.

Lock Health is a center under Faculty of Engineering. We normally do the research and also academic services related to logistics management and also healthcare supply chain under the situation of COVID-19. The things that we do is that we try to match supply with the demand, because we already know that the hospitals want some disposable medical supplies, and there are many people who want to donate and want to give those medical supplies to the hospitals. One thing that we find out when we get into the hospital is that there are some hospitals getting one or some medical supplies more than enough, but lack others medical supplies, and also some other hospital doesn't get that particular medical supply that they need. At first, we create a business process to match the supply of the medical supplies with the demand from the hospitals, right? So we basically get the flow. Are we going to match them? After that, we try to think about information technology infrastructure, what we need to be able to do the matching of the medical supplies. Then we come back to the donors. We already know that the donors donate something that the hospital might not want. So we try to create a web page or the system that the donor can do the donation via this particular system. So we have this kind of system, we call it smart donor. So the donor can look at the smart donation system to see what the hospital wants, because in the donation system, we list all the medical supplies, or top five of the medical supplies that most hospital wants. We create another system called virtual stock. In the virtual stock, we can know how many of each medical items is donated or is distributed from the Ministry of Public Health or other parties. We have this virtual stock, right? The next thing that we do is the matching system. This matching system try to match the supply that donors donate and the thing that could be allocated from the government to the hospital. Matching system can tell which medical supplies go to which hospital. After the matching system match supply with the demand of the hospitals, right, we are going to create a tracking system. This tracking system will be posted to the Thailand distribution post. Where Thailand distribution post see the items, they will see where they have to receive the donated medical devices. So they actually send the truck into the donor's place where the donors want to pick up all of the donated materials, and the Thailand distribution post will collect all of those materials by themselves, and then they are going to transport into the hospitals. Currently, the system that we created is being tested. The matching system is matching all of those medical devices to the hospitals in Pattani, Yala, and Narathiwat. The next step is that we are going to launch this system. So when this system go public, we hope that all of the hospitals can get the right medical devices that they need, so that the doctors and nurses can fight for COVID-19 for all of us. We believe that we created according to the normal business process, that it can be used near future as well. We can be used as a vendor managed inventory for all of the hospitals in Thailand in the future.

0: The resistance of organism means that when you treat infection with antibiotic or antimicrobial agent, the infection will not respond to the treatment because the organism will not be inhibited or will not be killed by the antimicrobial agent that has been effective against those organisms. And the antimicrobial resistance is now the major health problem worldwide. In our country, in Thailand, research suggested that around 40,000 people died of antimicrobial resistant bacterial pathogen in hospital each year. So that's a huge number.
1: This study aims to estimate the annual relative increase in hospital mortality from antimicrobial resistant nosocomial infection in Thailand. A retrospective cohort study was conducted at Rama Thipadi Hospital. The majority of nosocomial infection caused by antimicrobial resistant bacteria over the study period. Patients in the AMR and non-AMR groups had similar baseline clinical characteristics. Survival model was used to estimate the hazard ratio of mortality of AMR relative to those patients without resistance after controlling for 9 potential confounders. The expected mortality rate of patients in the AMR group were greater than the non-AMR group. In the complete absence of AMR bacteria, this study estimated that annually in Thailand there would be over 100,000 fewer AMR cases and about 48,000 fewer deaths. A multivariate log linear regression model was used to estimate the excess treatment cost to AMR to those non-AMR patients. Switching from a non-AMR case to AMR infection case resulted in 42% increase in expected average treatment cost per patient. The annual treatment from a hospital perspective and antibiotic cost associated with the management of AMR infections were estimated to be $2.3 billion and $262 million respectively. The estimated annual benefit from eradicating AMR nosocomial infection were $4.2 billion from a societal perspective, with the annual gain in quality adjusted life years of 0.6 million due to the absence of over 100,000 AMR cases each year. Large amount of money were spent on treatment and antibiotic costs to manage AMR infections. Benefit of eliminating these infections was estimated and it would be highly cost effective. The finding will assist in informing policy decision makers in the enactment of Thailand National Strategic Plan on Antimicrobial Resistance for 2017 until 2021.
0: With good intervention, including infection prevention and control, and the control of the use of antibiotic, ask people to use antibiotic appropriately, we can decrease the prevalence of antimicrobial resistance in many hospitals in the country as well.
2: The recent research collaboration between Mahidol University and the University of Toronto found that inpatient mortality was between 25% and 100% higher amongst patients who were susceptible to antimicrobial resistance. This collaborative venture, added to the broad international literature on the scale of antimicrobial resistance, and informed health policy decision makers about preventive actions to undertake in the area of surveillance and infection control.
3: When resources are limited, evidence on the economics and clinical impacts of action are required to inform policy decision making. The economic impacts are often quite broad, including health service costs, as well as the cost borne more broadly to patients and the caregivers. Some of these resource expenditures entail lost earnings, travel costs, and out-of-pocket expenditures. By assessing this broad envelope of costs borne to society, a more comprehensive assessment of economic impacts of intervention is achieved. Once These economic and clinical outcomes are known. Position makers are in better position to select cost-effective interventions to benefit Thai society.

0: My Journey Episode 2 Talking About Work I heard that you work part-time. What do you do?
1: I'm a graphic designer. I design artwork.
0: That's interesting. Who do you work for?
1: I work for a small startup marketing company. What about you? Do you have a part-time job?
0: Yes, I do. I'm a cashier at 7-Eleven. I work there on the weekends. What do you do? What do you do? Your turn.
2: What do you do?
3: What do you do?
1: I'm a graphic designer. I design artwork. I'm a graphic designer. I design artwork. Your turn.

0: I'm a graphic designer. I design artwork.
1: I'm a graphic designer. I design artwork.
2: Who do you work for? Who do you work for? Your turn.
0: Who do you work for?
1: Who do you work for?
3: I work for a small startup marketing company. I work for a small startup marketing company. Your turn.
0: I work for a small startup marketing company.
1: I work for a small startup marketing company.
3: Do you have a part-time job? Do you have a part-time job? Your turn.
0: Do you have a part-time job?
1: Do you have a part-time job?
2: Yes, I do. I'm a cashier at 7-Eleven. I work there on the weekends. Yes, I do. I'm a cashier at 7-Eleven. I work there on the weekends. Your turn.
0: Yes, I do. I'm a cashier at 7-Eleven. I work there on weekends.
1: Yes, I do. I'm a cashier at 7-Eleven. I work there on weekends.
2: What do you do? What do you do? Your turn.
3: I'm a graphic designer. I design artwork. I'm a graphic designer. I design artwork. Your turn.
2: Who do you work for? Who do you work for? Your turn.
3: I work for a small startup marketing company. I work for a small startup marketing company. Your turn. Do you have a part-time job? Do you have a part-time job? Your turn.
2: Yes, I do. I'm a cashier at 7-Eleven. I work there on the weekends. Yes, I do. I'm a cashier at 7-Eleven. I work there on the weekends. Your turn.
3: When do you start work?
2: I start work at 7 in the morning.
3: And when do you get off work?
2: My shift ends at 3 p.m. What about you?
3: I work from home. The hours depend on the deadline for each project.
2: I see.
3: When do you start work? When do you start work? Your turn.
0: When do you start work?
1: When do you start work?
2: At 7 in the morning. At 7 in the morning. Your turn.
0: At 7 in the morning.
1: At 7 in the morning.
3: Do you get off work? When do you get off work? Your turn.
0: When do you get off work?
1: When do you get off work?
2: My shift ends at 3 p.m. My shift ends at 3 p.m. Your turn.
0: My shift ends at 3 p.m.
1: My shift ends at 3 p.m.
2: What about you? What about you? Your turn.
0: What about you?
1: What about you?
3: I work from home. The hours depend on the deadline for each project. I work from home. The hours depend on the deadline for each project. Your turn.
0: I work from home. The hours depend on the deadline for each project.
1: I work from home. The hour depends on the deadline for each project.
3: When do you start work? When do you start work? Your turn.
2: At 7 in the morning. At 7 in the morning. Your turn.
3: When do you get off work? When do you get off work? Your turn.
2: My shift ends at 3 p.m. My shift ends at 3 p.m. Your turn.

0: What about you? What about you? Your turn.
1: I work from home. The hours depend on the deadline for each project. I work from home. The hours depend on the deadline for each project. Your turn.
0: So, Alex,

0: You work part-time too, right? What do you do? Your turn.
1: You work part-time too, right? What do you do?
2: I work as a receptionist. I work as a receptionist. Your turn.
1: I work as a receptionist.
0: Where do you work? Where do you work? Your turn.
1: Where do you work?
2: At a beauty clinic. At a beauty clinic. Your turn.
1: At a beauty clinic.
0: You work part-time too, right? What do you do? You work part-time too, right? What do you do? Your turn.
2: I work as a receptionist. I work as a receptionist. Your turn.
0: Where do you work? Where do you work? Your turn.
2: At a beauty clinic. At a beauty clinic. Your turn.
3: What's your main responsibilities?
2: Answering calls and welcoming customers.
0: Wow, do you like your job?
2: Very much. I meet interesting people every day.
3: What's your main responsibility? What's your main responsibility? Your turn.
1: What's your main responsibility?
2: Answering calls and welcoming customers. Answering calls and welcoming customers. Your turn.
1: Answering calls and welcoming customers.
0: Do you like your job? Do you like your job? Your turn.
1: Do you like your job?
2: Very much. I meet interesting people every day. Very much. I meet interesting people every day. Your turn.
1: Very much. I meet interesting people every day.
3: What's your main responsibility? What's your main responsibility? Your turn.
2: Answering calls and welcoming customers. Answering calls and welcoming customers. Your turn.
0: Do you like your job? Do you like your job? Your turn.
2: Very much. I meet interesting people every day. Very much. I meet interesting people every day. Your turn.

especially in the growing process when they have the initial seeds to grow up the rice, usually that is could be mixed up with the other type. You can use the type A as the main type, but most of the time it's not purely contain only the type A. It can mix with the other type. So when the farmer come to the rice mill, it could make the price of the rice for the whole batch getting like less than what it should be. My research interest includes the AI image processing, computer vision, and machine learning. So as for this project, I'm using the image processing and computer vision for classifying the Thai rice grain based on the rice grain image using the convolutional neural network and transfer learning. So the first process, we have to collect the data. So we have to collect the rice grains for the types that we want to classify. For example, in this project, we use 5 types. Then we have to find the rice grain of 5 types, about 1,000 to 2,000 grains for each type. And then we make that in the labs, and then we take a photo of the rice grain because we want to classify the rice grain from the image, right? So we take a photo of them and use that photo of rice grain in many scenarios and put that in computer machine. Then we write a program, write a code to read the image and train to get the model. But the way to get the model is quite complicated. Like as the name of the project, we use a technique called Max-R CNN, which is one type of CNN or convolutional neural network. And we have to use like a GPU to train that. Okay, one reason why we need to use the GPU for training the model is because to train the model to recognize the type of the rice grain, it needs like a million, 10 million, or 100 million parameter that the computer have to learn. So in that case, the CPU is not enough. To train the model with CPU, you may have to wait for like a week in order to get one training finished. But to get GPU, you may be able to finish that by one night. So once we get the model, right, the model that can classify the type of the rice, the next process, we have to validate the correctness of the model. So one way that we can validate is we have to validate against the traditional technique by using human expert. So we ask the human expert from the rice mill to perform the same thing, to classify the type of the rice from the image. And we found that our program can achieve in average about 85 to 90% accuracy. But for the human expert, surprisingly that, okay, in average it's about 60%, but it can be ranged from 50% correctness to 80% correctness. It depends on the expertise of an expert. So once we can validate that and it's okay to be used, we create the web application for general user to be easy to like access to the model instead of have to do programming like us. So they can just click and drop the image, and then the program can classify the output for them. The main impact that we can get directly from the program, from the project here, is we can replace the process of classifying the type of the rice in the rice mill or in the company that have the trading of the rice. So we could solve the problem of lacking the human expert. We could solve the problem of bias situation that can happen when we estimate the price for the rice grain. But in the future, as you know, that the rice is the main product of our country, right? We can export the rice to make the money from the country and for the farmers. So in the future, we may develop into other purpose, like to make, like for example, the premium grade of the rice grain of the Thai rice. So we can use this machine, this model, to classify the grain.

rate of the rice grain, and to we can like upgrade, make the price of Thai rice to be more expensive for the premium railroad.

monitor when the parasites become resistant and what would be the best drug for each area. This is going beyond a typical research publication scheme. We don't care much about how many papers we can get. We care the most is how we can make sure that this piece of information can be shared with people who need to make the best decision on which drugs to be used, which control policy to be implemented to in Southeast Asia. Otherwise, we will not be able to eliminate the parasite from this area. There is a real impact to the world. We want this to be an example, to be like a model, the model of using real-time genomic data and convert the information for the national control program. So I think I want to use this as an example, not only for malaria, but it gives a glimpse of an idea of how we can use genomic data to assist those who live in the poor socioeconomic status.